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2: From the Cromwell Media Nashville Weather Center, Saturday, showers and thunderstorms likely before 2 p.m. Then a chance of showers and thunderstorms, partly sunny, high near 90. Heat index up to 100. South wind around 5 miles per hour becoming west. Chance of precipitation 70%. New rainfall between a tenth and quarter of an inch, higher in thunderstorms. Saturday night, a 10% chance of showers and thunderstorms before 7 p.m. patchy fog after 11 p.m. partly cloudy, low around 70. Calm wind. Sunday areas of fog before 9 a.m. mostly sunny, high near 94. Heat index up to 101. Calm wind becoming north-northwest around 5 miles per hour. Sunday night, patchy fog after 5 a.m. mostly clear, low around 70. North-northeast wind around 5 miles per hour becoming calm. And that's the latest from Cromwell Media.
3: 25 years after the September 11th attacks, America pauses to remember a day that changed our nation forever. In 2026, nearly 100 million Americans are too young to have witnessed the tragedy firsthand, making remembrance more important than ever. 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

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To check your status or register, visit the Nashville Department of Elections website. 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
2: From the Cromwell Media Nashville Weather Center, Saturday brings a 50% chance of showers and thunderstorms before 5 in the afternoon. Partly sunny, high near 90, heat index up to 97. South wind around 5 miles per hour becoming west. New rainfall between a tenth and quarter of an inch, higher in thunderstorms. Saturday night, patchy fog after 3, partly cloudy, low around 70. Sunday, patchy fog before 9, then sunny, high near 94. Heat index up to 101. And that's the latest from Cromwell Media.
3: 25 years after the September 11th attacks, America pauses to remember a day that changed our nation forever. In 2026, nearly 100 million Americans are too young to have witnessed the tragedy firsthand, making remembrance more important than ever. September 11th remains a defining moment in our country's 250-year history, a day of unimaginable loss, but also of extraordinary courage, compassion, unity, and service. For those who lived through it, we carry the stories. For those born after, we share the meaning. Today, Cromwell Media remembers, reflects, and renews the promise made a quarter century ago. Never forget.
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The Middle Tennessee Highland Games and Celtic Festival returns September 12th and 13th to Saunders Ferry Park in Hendersonville. The weekend celebrates Scottish culture with Highland athletics, including stone throwing, caber tossing, and Celtic music, Highland dancing, pipe and drums, Scottish clans, authentic food and drinks, shopping, and kids' activities. 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And those are your hits around town from Totally Hits 93.3. 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
2: From the Cromwell Media Nashville Weather Center, Saturday brings a 50% chance of showers and thunderstorms, mainly before 5 p.m. partly sunny, high near 90, heat index up to 97. Southwest wind around 5 miles per hour, becoming west. New rainfall between a tenth and quarter of an inch, higher in thunderstorms. Saturday night, patchy fog after 3 a.m., otherwise partly cloudy, low around 70. Sunday, patchy fog before 9 a.m., then sunny, high near 94, heat index up to 101. Calm wind becoming north-northwest around 5 miles per hour. Sunday night, patchy fog after 5 a.m., mostly clear, low around 70. And that's the latest from Cromwell Media.
3: 25 years after the September 11th attacks, America pauses to remember a day that changed our nation forever. In 2026, nearly 100 million Americans are too young to have witnessed the tragedy firsthand, making remembrance more important than ever. September 11th remains a defining moment in our country's 250-year history, a day of unimaginable loss, but also of extraordinary courage, compassion, unity, and service. 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For those born after, we share the meaning. Today, Cromwell Media remembers, reflects, and renews the promise made a quarter century ago. Never forget.
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Hey there, it's DJ Ace with your hits around town on Totally Hits 93.3. Moms and daughters are invited to slow down and reconnect September 11th through 13th at Deer Run, just south of Franklin. The getaway includes an outdoor movie night, glow dance party, wagon rides, stargazing, campfires, s'mores, and recreation access across Deer Run's 150-acre property. The mother-daughter weekend is popular for ages 5 to 14, but daughters of all ages are welcome. And don't forget to join me, Music City's DJ Ace, for Saturday Night Fever from 8 to 10 every Saturday as I take you back with the hits remixed club style to get your Saturday night started right. And those are your hits around town from Totally Hits 93.3. 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
2: From the Cromwell Media Nashville Weather Center, Saturday brings a 50% chance of showers and thunderstorms, mainly before 5 in the afternoon. Partly sunny with a high near 90 and heat index values up to 97. South wind around 5 miles per hour.

0: are becoming west. Rainfall between a tenth and quarter of an inch, higher in thunderstorms. Saturday night, patchy fog after 3, partly cloudy with a low around 70. Sunday, patchy fog before 9, then sunny with a high near 94 and heat index values up to 101. And that's the latest from Cromwell Media.
1: 25 years after the September 11th attacks, America pauses to remember a day that changed our nation forever. In 2026, nearly 100 million Americans are too young to have witnessed the tragedy firsthand, making remembrance more important than ever. September 11th remains a defining moment in our country's 250-year history, a day of unimaginable loss, but also of extraordinary courage, compassion, unity, and service. For those who lived through it, we carry the stories. For those born after, we share the meaning. Today, Cromwell Media remembers, reflects, and renews the promise made a quarter century ago. Never forget. A small Alabama town, a homemade sound, a rhythm that changed music forever. 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
2: From the Cromwell Media Nashville Weather Center, Saturday brings a 50% chance of showers and thunderstorms before late afternoon. Partly sunny with a high near 90 and heat index up to 97. Rainfall may reach a quarter inch. Saturday night will be partly cloudy with patchy fog after 3 and a low near 70. Sunday will be sunny with patchy morning fog, a high near 94, and heat index up to 101. And that's the latest from Cromwell Media.
3: 25 years after the September 11th attacks, America pauses to remember a day that changed our nation forever. In 2026, nearly 100 million Americans are too young to have witnessed the tragedy firsthand, making remembrance more important than ever. September 11th remains a defining moment in our country's 250-year history.

0: 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For those born after, we share the meaning. 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
2: From the Cromwell Media Nashville Weather Center. Saturday, a 50% chance of showers and thunderstorms before 5 in the afternoon. Partly sunny, high near 90, heat index up to 97. South wind around 5 miles per hour becoming west. New rainfall between a tenth and quarter of an inch, higher in thunderstorms. Saturday night, patchy fog after 3, partly cloudy, low around 70. Sunday, patchy fog before 9, then sunny, high near 94, heat index up to 101. And that's the latest from Cromwell Media.
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2: From the Cromwell Media Nashville Weather Center, Saturday brings a 50% chance of showers and thunderstorms, mainly before 5 in the afternoon. Partly sunny with a high near 90 and heat index values up to 97. South wind around 5 miles per hour becoming west. New rainfall between a tenth and quarter of an inch, higher in thunderstorms. Saturday night, patchy fog after 3, otherwise partly cloudy with a low around 70. Sunday, patchy fog before 9, then sunny with a high near 94 and heat index up to 101. And that's the latest from Cromwell Media.
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Listen up, Election Day is set for Tuesday, November 3rd, with voters casting ballots in the state and federal general election, along with municipal elections in Belle Meade, Forest Hills, and Goodlettsville. Tennessee residents who plan to vote should make sure they're registered ahead of time. Voter registration deadline is Monday, October 5th. 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Journey is bringing the Final Frontier Tour to Nashville. 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
2: From the Cromwell Media Nashville Weather Center, Saturday brings a 50% chance of showers and thunderstorms before late afternoon. Partly sunny, with a high near 90 and heat index values up to 97. South wind around 5 miles per hour becoming west. Rainfall between a tenth and quarter of an inch, higher in thunderstorms. Saturday night, patchy fog after 3, partly cloudy, low around 70. Sunday, patchy fog before 9, then sunny, high near 94, heat index up to 101.

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1: 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Thank you.

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2: From the Cromwell Media Nashville Weather Center, Saturday brings a 50% chance of

0: showers and thunderstorms, mainly between 7 in the morning and 4 in the afternoon. Skies will be mostly cloudy, then gradually becoming sunny, with a high near 90 and heat index values as high as 98. South wind, around 5 miles per hour, becoming west in the afternoon. New rainfall amounts of less than a tenth of an inch, except higher amounts possible in thunderstorms. Saturday night, patchy fog after 2 in the morning, otherwise mostly clear, with a low around 70 and calm wind. Sunday, patchy fog before 9 in the morning, otherwise sunny with a high near 94 and heat index values as high as 102. Calm wind becoming north-northwest around 5 miles per hour. Sunday night, mostly clear with a low around 70 and calm wind. And that's the latest from Cromwell Media.
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Hey, it's DJ Ace with your hits around town on Totally Hits 93.3. Nashville's annual Night Out Against Crime will take place Tuesday, October 6th, instead of the first Tuesday in August, as in past years. Metro Nashville Police Precinct Community Coordinators recommended the change because of August's extreme heat and to help families avoid conflicts with other back-to-school preparations. The police department's 9 precincts and specialized units are expected to participate in Night Out events across Nashville, and the event locations will be announced soon. And make plans to join me, Music City's DJ Ace, Saturday nights from 8 to 10 for Saturday Night Fever, right here on Totally Hits. We are Totally Hits, 93.3 Totally Nashville.

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2: From the Cromwell Media Nashville Weather Center, Saturday, a 50% chance of showers and thunderstorms, mainly between 7 a.m. and 4 p.m. mostly cloudy, then gradually becoming sunny with a high near 90. Heat index values as high as 98. South wind around 5 miles per hour, becoming west in the afternoon. New rainfall amounts of less than a tenth of an inch, except higher amounts possible in thunderstorms. Saturday night, patchy fog after 2 a.m. otherwise mostly clear with a low around 70. Calm wind. Sunday, patchy fog before 9 a.m. otherwise sunny with a high near 94. Heat index values as high as 102. Calm wind becoming north-northwest around 5 miles per hour. Sunday night, mostly clear with a low around 70. Calm wind. And that's the latest from Cromwell Media.
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Hidden Bee Animal Rescue is opening its 2026 Pumpkin Patch September 19th through November 1st at 753 Carter's Creek Pike in Columbia. The annual fall event will feature pumpkins, food trucks, animals, games, hay rides, and family-friendly fun. Hours are Friday and Saturday from 9 to 6, Sundays from 10 to 5. Election Day is set for Tuesday, November 3rd, with voters casting ballots in the state and federal general election, along with municipal elections in Belmead, Forest Hills, and Goodlettsville. Tennessee residents who plan to vote should make sure they're registered ahead of time. Voter registration deadline is Monday, October 5th. To check your status or register, visit the Nashville Department of Elections website. 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And those are your hits around town from Totally Hits 93.3. 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
2: From the Cromwell Media Nashville Weather Center, Saturday brings a 50% chance of showers and thunderstorms.

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The Sasson Latin Food Festival is bringing a taste of Latin America to Bearded Iris Brewing in Germantown Sunday, October 18th from noon till 4. 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Election Day is set for Tuesday, November 3rd, with voters casting ballots in the state and federal general election, along with municipal elections in Belle Meade, Forest Hills, and Goodlettsville. Tennessee residents who plan to vote should make sure they're registered ahead of time. 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
2: From the Cromwell Media Nashville Weather Center, Saturday brings a 50% chance of showers and thunderstorms, mainly between 7 in the morning and 4 in the afternoon. Skies will be mostly cloudy, gradually becoming sunny, with a high near 90 and heat index values as high as 98. South wind around 5 miles per hour, becoming west in the afternoon. New rainfall amounts of less than a tenth of an inch, except higher in thunderstorms. Saturday night, patchy fog after 2 in the morning, otherwise mostly clear, with a low around 70 and calm wind. Sunday, patchy fog before 9 in the morning, then sunny, with a high near 94 and heat index values as high as 102. Calm wind becoming north-north-northwest around 5 miles per hour. Sunday night, mostly clear, with a low around 70 and calm wind. And that's the latest from Cromwell Media.
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Listen up, Election Day is set for Tuesday, November 3rd, with voters casting ballots in the state and federal general election, along with municipal elections in Belle Meade, Forest Hills, and Goodlettsville. Tennessee residents who plan to vote should make sure they're registered ahead of time. Voter registration deadline is Monday, October 5th. To check your status or register, visit the Nashville Department of Elections website. 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
2: From the Cromwell Media Nashville Weather Center, today, a 50% chance of showers and thunderstorms, mainly between 7 a.m. and 4 p.m. mostly sunny, high near 90, heat index up to 98. South wind around 5 miles per hour becoming west. New rainfall between a tenth and quarter of an inch, higher in thunderstorms. Tonight, patchy fog after 1 a.m., otherwise mostly clear, low around 69. Sunday, areas of fog before 9 a.m., then sunny, high near 94, heat index up to 101. And that's the latest from Cromwell Media.
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Hey there, it's DJ Ace with your hits around town on Totally Hits 93.3. The Middle Tennessee Highland Games and Celtic Festival returns September 12th and 13th to Saunders Ferry Park in Hendersonville. 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And those are your hits around town from Totally Hits 93.3. 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
2: From the Cromwell Media Nashville Weather Center. Today, a 50% chance of showers and thunderstorms before 4 p.m. mostly sunny, high near 90, heat index up to 98. South wind around 5 miles per hour becoming west. New rainfall between a tenth and quarter of an inch. Tonight, patchy fog after 1 a.m., otherwise mostly clear, low around 69. Sunday, areas of fog before 9 a.m., then sunny, high near 94, heat index up to 101. And that's the latest from Cromwell Media.
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2: From the Cromwell Media Nashville Weather Center, today, a 50% chance of showers and thunderstorms, mainly before 4 p.m. mostly sunny, high near 90, heat index up to 98, west wind around 5 miles per hour. Tonight, patchy fog after 1 a.m., otherwise mostly clear, low around 69. Sunday, areas of fog before 9 a.m., then sunny, high near 94. Heat index up to 101. Sunday night, partly cloudy, low around 71. And that's the latest from Cromwell Media.
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Hey there, it's DJ Ace with your hits around town on Totally Hits 93.3. The mistletoe merchants are coming to Lebanon. 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And don't forget to join me, Music City's DJ Ace, for Saturday Night Fever from 8 to 10 every Saturday as I take you back with the hits remixed club style to get your Saturday night started right. 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
2: From the Cromwell Media Nashville Weather Center, today, a 40% chance of showers and thunderstorms before 4 p.m. mostly sunny, high near 90. Heat index values as high as 98. West wind around 5 miles per hour. Tonight, patchy fog after 1 a.m. mostly clear, low around 69. Sunday, areas of fog before 9 a.m., then sunny, high near 94. Heat index values as high as 101. And that's the latest from Cromwell Media.
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2: From the Cromwell Media Nashville Weather Center today, a 40% chance of showers and thunderstorms before late afternoon. Mostly sunny, high near 90. Heat index values up to 98. West wind around 5 miles per hour. Tonight, patchy fog after 1. Mostly clear, low around 69. Sunday, areas of fog before 9. Sunny, high near 94. Heat index up to 101. Sunday night, partly cloudy, low around 71. And that's the latest from Cromwell Media.
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Hey there, it's DJ Ace with your hits around town on Totally Hits 93.3. Listen up, Election Day is set for Tuesday, November 3rd, with voters casting ballots in the state and federal general election, along with municipal elections in Bellmead, Forest Hills, and Goodlettsville. Tennessee residents who plan to vote should make sure they're registered ahead of time. Voter registration deadline is Monday, October 5th. 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
2: From the Cromwell Media Nashville Weather Center today, a 40% chance of showers and thunderstorms, mainly before 4 p.m. mostly sunny, high near 90. Heat index values as high as 98, west wind around 5 miles per hour. Tonight, patchy fog after 1 a.m., otherwise mostly clear, low around 69. Calm wind. Sunday, areas of fog before 9 a.m., otherwise sunny, high near 94. Heat index values as high as 101. Calm wind becoming north-northwest around 5 miles per hour. Sunday night, partly cloudy, low around 71. Calm wind. And that's the latest from Cromwell Media.
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2: From the Cromwell Media Nashville Weather Center, tonight, patchy fog after 1 in the morning, otherwise mostly clear, low around 69. Sunday, areas of fog before 9, then sunny, high near 94, heat index up to 101. Sunday night, partly cloudy, low around 71. Monday, patchy fog before 8, then sunny, high near 94. And that's the latest from Cromwell Media.
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it's DJ Ace with your hits around town on Totally Hits 93.3. Nashville's annual Night Out Against Crime will take place Tuesday, October 6th, instead of the first Tuesday in August, as in past years. Metro Nashville Police Precinct Community Coordinators recommended the change because of August's extreme heat and to help families avoid conflicts with other back-to-school preparations. The police department's 9 precincts and specialized units are expected to participate in Night Out events across Nashville, and the event locations will be announced soon. And make plans to join me, Music City's DJ Ace, Saturday nights from 8 to 10 for Saturday Night Fever, right here on Totally Hits. 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
2: From the Cromwell Media Nashville Weather Center, tonight, patchy fog after 2 in the morning, otherwise mostly clear, with a low around 69. Calm wind. Sunday, areas of fog before 9, then sunny, with a high near 95. Heat index values as high as 102. Calm wind becoming north-northwest around 5 miles per hour. Sunday night, partly cloudy, with a low around 71. Calm wind. Monday, sunny, with a high near 93. Northeast wind around 5 miles per hour. And that's the latest from Cromwell Media.
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Hidden Bee Animal Rescue is opening its 2026 Pumpkin Patch September 19th through November 1st at 753 Carter's Creek Pike in Columbia. The annual fall event will feature pumpkins, food trucks, animals, games, hay rides, and family-friendly fun. Hours are Friday and Saturday from 9 to 6, Sundays from 10 to 5. Election Day is set for Tuesday, November 3rd, with voters casting ballots in the state and federal general election, along with municipal elections in Belle Meade, Forest Hills, and Goodlettsville. Tennessee residents who plan to vote should make sure they're registered ahead of time. Voter registration deadline is Monday, October 5th. To check your status or register, visit the Nashville Department of Elections website. 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
2: From the Cromwell Media Nashville Weather Center, tonight, patchy fog after 2 in the morning. Otherwise, mostly clear, low around 69. Sunday, areas of fog before 9, then sunny, high near 95, heat index up to 101. Sunday night, partly cloudy, low around 71. Monday, sunny, high near 93. And that's the latest from Cromwell Media.
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1: 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Election Day is set for Tuesday, November 3rd, with voters casting ballots in the state and federal general election, along with municipal elections in Belle Meade, Forest Hills, and Goodlettsville. Tennessee residents who plan to vote should make sure they're registered ahead of time. 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
2: From the Cromwell Media Nashville Weather Center, tonight, patchy fog after 2 in the morning. Otherwise, mostly clear, low around 69. Calm wind. Sunday, areas of fog before 9 in the morning. Otherwise sunny, high near 95. Heat index values as high as 101. Calm wind becoming north-northwest around 5 miles per hour. Sunday night, partly cloudy, low around 71. Calm wind. Monday, sunny, high near 93. Northeast wind around 5 miles per hour. And that's the latest from Cromwell Media.
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1: And good afternoon. 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Middle Tennessee and Marshall be meeting for the 13th time overall. The Raiders have not had a lot of success in Huntington. Maybe we can turn the tables today. J.P. Plant on location in Huntington, along with our Blue Raider broadcast crew. And I want to ask you how the trip was, and you guys all set to go today.
2: Absolutely. You know, quick 45-minute flight from the Nashville area yesterday, and had pretty good weather. A good meal last night, as we typically do on Friday. And the good news, Mr. Palmer, is the threat of rain has been with us for a couple of days, according to the forecast. But currently, as I look out of our broadcast booth here high atop at Jones C. Edwards Stadium in Huntington, I see some blue skies and a little bit of sunshine. It's the brightest we've seen all day long, so that is good news. We will have, of course, our detailed forecast coming up in just a little bit, but good sign as we start our broadcast here this evening from Huntington.
1: Yes, that's good. No doubt we had a season's worth of weather last week in the opening game at home. We'll take a break. We'll come back, and we'll be joining the Blue Raider weatherman, along with more as the Tailgate Show continues. 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
6: I'm meteorologist Lou Jaton with your tailgate forecast. We're going to keep our fingers crossed we don't have another weather delay during tonight's game against the Thundering Herd at Marshall. However, there is a chance for scattered showers and thunderstorms throughout the entire game this evening. Temperatures in the upper 70s to near 80 for the first part of the game, and then dropping to the mid-70s by the end of the game. So it's going to be cooler than last week, but it's also still going to be really humid. Wind out of the south, but it's really not a factor. It's going to be less than 5 miles per hour. Huntington, West Virginia, on the banks of the Ohio River. Founded in 1871 by railroad tycoon Collis P. Huntington. Huntington is actually one of the busiest inland ports in the United States, and that's why in the 1800s, steamboat captains nicknamed it the Jewel City, because they thought its future was so bright. For the Blue Raider Network, I'm meteorologist Lou Jaton.
5: And so bright, you might need some shade, as we're seeing a little bit of sunshine here now, Mr. Palmer, as Huntington for the first time today, and about 81 degrees at the moment. So hopefully, as he said, we'll keep our fingers crossed to have some good weather for our Blue Raider broadcast and game here tonight at Marshall.
4: Yeah, certainly that's true. And right now we're going to go to our weekly feature, Middle in a Minute.
7: This is Middle in a Minute, and I'm Deanne Hayes. 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
7: 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I'm Deanne Hayes.
4: And that's our Middle in a Minute feature for this week, talking about the music department at Middle Tennessee. We'll take a break. When we come back, Tailgate Show will continue. 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
17: Hello, Blue Raider football fans. Kent, the deck chef, Whitaker here, and it is time to take on Marshall. The Thundering Herd is in West Virginia, and last season we talked about making legendary pepperoni roll. This season we're doing pepperoni rolls again, but we're doing the ultimate pepperoni roll. Last year all we did was grab a bag of frozen yeast rolls, a bunch of pepperoni slices, and some mozzarella cheese. Now we're going to grab those items again, but we also need to pick up some additional items. Italian sausage, ground or links. You cook it, you drain it, and you either crumble it up or you slice it up depending on what you picked. Some chopped onion and chopped green pepper. Saute these with a little bit of butter. You're gonna need some garlic salt, Italian seasoning, and red pepper flakes. When you get the yeast rolls, they're gonna need to thaw and rise. So just give yourself several hours for those rolls to thaw out and start to rise. You can put them in a warm oven to speed up the process. When those are ready to go, take each roll and flatten it out without making it too thin. Add several slices of pepperoni. Add some of the Italian sausage, the onion, the green peppers, top it with some cheese, a dash of garlic salt, Italian seasoning, and some of the red pepper flakes. Roll it up, pinch the edges shut. You can also add in something like pizza sauce or marinara sauce or even white Alfredo sauce to the mixture. And whichever sauce you choose, whatever's remaining, you can heat that up for a drizzle or a dip. Now that you have all your pepperoni rolls made, then you're going to bake them in a preheated oven at 350 degrees until they're golden brown. A few minutes before you remove them from the oven, brush on some melted butter, sprinkle a little bit of garlic salt, some of that Italian seasoning, and some more of those red pepper flakes. Bake for an additional 4 to 5 minutes. That's it. Yeast rolls stuffed with pepperoni, sausage, onion, pepper, mozzarella cheese, a few seasonings, bake, butter, sprinkle. Wrap them up in foil for serving later at the tailgate or serve them right then, nice and hot. 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I hope y'all enjoyed this recipe for Marshall Thundering Herd Ultimate West Virginia Pepperoni Rolls. This is Kent the Deck Chef Whitaker throwing it back to y'all, but not before I say go Blue Raiders.
4: All right, thank you, Kent. And I do remember the pepperoni rolls from last year, although I think Chip had you guys set up, going to try to get you plenty of carbs last night for today's broadcast. Went to a little Italian place, didn't you?
5: That's right, yeah, a place called Fazio's that's been here since 1949, Mr. Palmer. And no old jokes with that. But, you know, it was a great Italian, and we definitely loaded up with the carbs. The garlic bread was their specialty, and it certainly delivered. You know, and Chip had not just the chicken parm last night, but the chicken parm special, which is a lot like what Kent Whitaker was talking about. What's better than pepperoni rolls? Ultimate pepperoni rolls, just a notch above regular, and we hope the Blue Raiders tonight here at Marshall will be a notch above where they can be and get a win here tonight.
4: All right, good. And thanks to Kent Whitaker for our tailgate tip for this ball game. We're going to take a break. When we come back, we'll have more of the Blue Raider Tailgate Show. Continues from Huntington, West Virginia on the Blue Raider Network from Ben Wagner.
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4: And welcome back in to our Blue Raider Tailgate Show with J.P. Platt. This is Dick Palmer getting you ready for Middle Tennessee and Marshall. From Huntington, West Virginia, Joan Edwards Stadium. This will be the 13th meeting between these two schools in football, and Marshall has the edge over Middle Tennessee 7-5. Now, the first game between the two, when the series started in 1992, when Middle Tennessee was still in Division I AA, the Raiders qualified for the playoffs that year and had to go to Huntington, West Virginia for their first playoff game. And Marshall won that game 35-21. And if I'm correct in recalling that, I was broadcasting at that time. It was a cold day. It was in November. And the visitors' broadcast booth, JP, had no heat. And it was a frigid, cold day. And if this is the game that I'm thinking about, because we played them twice in the 1AA playoffs, if this is the one I'm thinking about, the Raiders knocked their first-string quarterback out of the game early in the first quarter, and the head coach's son was the backup quarterback. Their coach was Jim Donnan, so his son came on to take over the quarterback job for the rest of the game, and he just wore us out. We were thinking at the time, well, you know, we've got a pretty good chance with a second-team quarterback in, but that was not the case. Marshall won 35-21. Went up there a couple of years later. Again, a cold day. Still no heat in the visitors' broadcast booth. And lost again in the 1AA playoffs. But the Raiders have picked up some wins against Marshall. And actually have the edge on the Thundering Herd at home. Have won 4 out of the 6 games in Murfreesboro. The last meeting was at home in 2018, and the Raiders won that one 34-24. So Middle Tennessee and Marshall have had some close battles in the past, expecting something similar today.
5: Yeah, Mr. Palmer, these two teams obviously have a lot of similarities in their history, as you just recollected on a couple, of course, from the 1AA years, and then both moving up into the Division I at the time it was called, now FBS. And the size of the schools and the size of the towns, there's just a lot of similarities, and it feels like a natural semi-rivalry between Marshall and Middle. And of course, you know, I guess if you want to play it another step forward, the alliteration with both M's. So it is fun to be here. I will tell you that there is now a central air in our press box, the visiting radio press box. I can only assume, Mr. Palmer, that heat would also be provided if we were to return at some point late in the year. So there are some positive upgrades, I guess, to what they've got here.
4: Yeah, they're making some progress up there. at this point, we normally would have our TOA interview, but we'll begin that next week. Tennessee Orthopedic Alliance helps keep the Blue Raiders healthy and wants to help keep you in the game. We are going to tell you about where you can listen and view the game today. Of course, we want you to stay right here on the Blue Raider Network, our flagship station, 93.3 Totally Hits in Nashville, 95.1 in Murfreesboro, WGNS 1450 AM and 101.9 FM, and in Smyrna 100.5 FM. 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TV coverage will be provided by ESPN Plus, Keith Morehouse, Mark Martin, Ben Westfall will be the commentators for the games today. Well, at this point, we generally like to take you back a few years. The last time Middle Tennessee played on September the 12th was in 2015. The Raiders played at number 2 Alabama, and the Crimson Tide won that game by a score of 37-10. Now, you know, we just had the anniversary of the 9/11 attacks yesterday.
0: In fact,
4: see if the Raiders had a game. They did not have a game on the Saturday after 9/11. In fact, a lot of college football games were canceled that week. So the Raiders' first game after 9/11 was on the 15th, and that was against Louisiana Monroe. Raiders finished that 2001 season with one of their best records ever. They were 8-3, and of the three losses, two were to Southeastern Conference teams, LSU and Ole Miss. So that takes you back a little bit as far as the date today, September the 12th. This is also a happy birthday day for number 46. Linebacker Reggie Johnson celebrates his 22nd birthday today. He is a redshirt senior from Los Angeles, a junior college transfer in his second year with the Blue Raiders. So that's going to just about bring us to a conclusion of our tailgate show. Invite you to stay tuned. Coming up next, we go inside Blue Raider football. 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
7: So it's Middle Tennessee and Marshall today meeting for the 13th time. Marshall with an overall lead in the series, 7-5, and the teams meeting for the second straight year. Marshall picked up a 42-28 win last year in Murfreesboro. And JP, we already have a couple of games in Conference USA, which have been completed, I think.
9: Yeah, we've got a fairly busy day with Conference USA teams on this second full Saturday of the college football season. Before we get to those, a quick mention of the weekly awards in conference play. The offensive player of the week was from Jacksonville State, Jamal Williams, wide receiver out of Atlanta. Had a career night as 7 catches, 144 yards, and how about this, Mr. Palmer, 4 touchdowns. That tied for the second most touchdown receptions in a Conference USA history. So congratulations to him. Defensive player of the week from New Mexico State, Nick Session, from Gardena, California. He recorded a pick six on the first play of the game, returning it 26 yards, breaking several tackles as he got into the end zone for New Mexico State. Freshman of the week from Delaware. They're in Nashville this afternoon playing Vanderbilt. Kevin Moore, as he made his collegiate debut with 5 tackles and 1 for a loss. And offensive lineman of the week from Jacksonville State, Lance Johnson, sophomore from Birmingham, as he earned Conference USA All-Freshman honors. So looking at what we've got today in Conference USA, as you mentioned, couple of games from earlier. It was Liberty with a come-from-behind win at home versus Garner-Webb with a touchdown late, 24-23. They get the win over Garner-Webb to move to 1-1 on the season. And elsewhere, Western Kentucky was down in Athens, Georgia, and they got hit hard today by the Bulldogs. 70-20 the final, but it was a lot to very little early on. And Georgia dominated that one, the second-ranked team in the country there, 2-0. Western Kentucky, after losing to Nevada last week and to Georgia today, I believe head to just the defending national champs at Indiana next week. So their early season continues. At the half right now, I mentioned Delaware and Vanderbilt, and the Blue Hens actually have taken the lead. 17 points in that second quarter. They lead Vanderbilt at the half, 17-14, that game on the SEC Network. Kicking off about the same time as our game here tonight, Buffalo is down in South Florida at Florida International, as that down there at Pitbull Stadium, 6 o'clock and 82 degrees for that kickoff. Jacksonville State is not too far from here, up in Ohio, in Athens to be exact, as they will be playing Ohio U tonight, and they are just underway, scoreless in that one. Kicking off at 7 o'clock, it'll be Sam Houston, that is 7 Eastern, Sam Houston hosting Tulsa tonight, and Georgia State is just up the road, north of Atlanta to Kennesaw State. Two teams not far from each other. Missouri State is at home tonight versus Linwood. And then late this evening, New Mexico State out on the island of out in Honolulu to take on Hawaii, as New Mexico State goes 1-1 looking for their second win of the year. So that's a look at Conference USA on this Saturday here on Inside Blue Raider Football.
7: Okay, thank you, JP. And the you're talking about Hawaii. I know they've had some weather problems lately. I hope they don't have any interruption in that game tonight against New Mexico State. And you mentioned the Delaware-Vanderbilt game. I think Delaware blocked a punt late in the first half and took it in to score, and outscored Vanderbilt 17-0 in that second quarter, for a 17-14 lead at halftime. And of course, we know how good the Blue Hens are. They'll be coming to Murfreesboro this season, I think.
9: Absolutely. Yep. Minicucci is back under center for the Blue Hens, and certainly has the chops to get a big win. So playing awfully well right now in Nashville, and yeah, looking forward to seeing them later in the year.
7: Okay, that's a look at Conference USA. We'll continue with Inside Blue Raider Football. Still to come, we've got our offensive and defensive coordinators to give you their outlooks on the game, and we'll have all of that and more coming up right after this timeout. 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
7: Welcome back inside Blue Raider football. Dick Palmer, J.P. Plant with you on this football Saturday from Huntington, West Virginia. Well, J.P., Middle Tennessee racked up 38 points in the game last week in just a little over three quarters of play. So it is going to be interesting tonight to see how the Raiders react against this this Marshall team, which has been tough on them in the past.
9: Yeah, and you know, a lot of positive things to talk about throughout the week, and I'm sure plenty of things that the offensive coordinator Anthony Selfo can show and work on, and with more on what the game plan is tonight for the offensive side of things for the Blue Raiders. Our own Chip Walters, of course, sat down with the OC, Anthony Selfo, earlier this week.
17: Time to talk some offense with Anthony Selfo and the Blue Raiders on the road at Marshall. And, you know, last week was obviously an odd situation to go through. Had you ever gone through that kind of thing in your coaching career?
18: I've never had a rain delay or a lightning delay in the middle of the game. So that was different. It was a challenge. I mean, much more so for the kids, right? Especially in that one, we're driving down, and then bam, lightning delay, and we're in the red zone, you know? So big challenge for the kids. But, you know, to handle it and come back out and finish it and still, you know, do some good things from an execution standpoint, you know, it's a good learning experience. You know, you got to grow up and you got to learn from that. You got to figure out how to stay locked in and then get yourself back on track. So it was a challenge last week, something I have not experienced, but, you know, glad we got it done.
17: Yeah, absolutely. You know, and you look at the numbers and say, you know, 38 points, 400 yards offense, pretty balanced. And then you think, well, that was really only in about three quarters and 4 minutes. So were you overall pretty happy with what you saw?
18: There were a lot of things to clean up. But, yes, you know, overall, especially coming out in week one and having to deal with the delays, you know, that's one thing with us, and you can ask our players and our coaches, we could care less about what the numbers were. You know, there's certain things that we need to do as a unit in order to give ourselves a chance to win on Saturday. And if that's throwing for 50 yards and running the ball, or if it's vice versa, then that's what we need to do. So, you know, we don't really look at kind of some of those things. It's more about the efficiency of what we do, right? You know, are we controlling the game at the line of scrimmage when we run the football, right? The time of possession, are we getting the ball to the right guys to give ourselves a chance to hit some explosives? So, you know, from an execution standpoint, some things to clean up. But, you know, watching them go out and play and, you know, the excitement that they had and the guys really just getting the ball, and then they did something with it, right? And that was good to see. Those are the things you really like to see. And, you know, the biggest improvement, everybody says, and Coach talked about it a lot this week, that improvement from week one to week two. So yeah. If we can get that, you know, we can make that jump and take that step, you know, we'll see if that puts us in a chance to be successful.
17: Yeah, I mean, you look at every touchdown that you scored, it came in the hands of guys who can do something with it.
18: Correct. I mean, that's all it is.
17: Yeah.
18: There's no secret. Don't, you know, what are you doing offense? Get those guys the football. That's it. Get those guys the ball. And I think if we're doing that, we'll be all right. They're good enough to go do something on their own when the pitcher's not perfect. So as long as we have that in mind when we game plan, you know, I think that gives us the best chance to be successful.
17: Yep, and your offensive line, they kept Roman upright, clean. He had very quiet feet, it seemed like, during the ball game. But still, you know, the great part of for you is you go out, you win, you play well, but you got stuff to work on.
18: Correct. A lot of things to clean up. But, yeah, to your point, you know, from a protection standpoint, that's one of the things we emphasize each and every week. You got to keep the quarterback upright, right? You got to eliminate the negative yardage plays. O-line did a fantastic job in protection. And then it also, that falls on the entire offense, right? Because it falls on Roman. You got to get the ball out on time, right? Your footwork's got to be right. Receivers got to get open versus man. Backs and tight ends also in protection. So everybody is involved when it comes to protecting the quarterback, but the O-line really did an exceptional job keeping him upright, and he did not have to move around a lot on Saturday night. So huge credit to Coach Brown and that O-line.
17: Yep. Well, you step up in class a little bit this week. We know, you know, we've been to Marshall a ton, but you know, this is a different Marshall team. This is a different Middle team. What do you take from their game at Penn State?
18: You know, physical group. They really did. They played flat, fast. They flew around. They like to hit. You know, it's an aggressive group. You know what I mean? The coordinator there has been coaching for a long time, so very sound in what he does. Obviously knows what he's doing. Defensive-minded head coach as well. So they present some challenges, and they do. They fly around to the football. So home opener for them, right? So they're going to be a little amped up on defense. So it's our job. We got to figure out how to weather the storm, right? They're going to come out, and there's going to be a lot of intensity early, a lot of juice early, a lot of energy from the crowd. We got to withstand that, you know, so that's a challenge going on the road, especially somebody else's home opener. But, you know, how they played against Penn State, especially earlier, you could see the aggression, you could see the tackling. It's a physical group. So it does, it presents a challenge, and it's a good challenge, though. And one, I think the kids are prepared for, and they're excited to go up there and you know, take it on the road and kind of, you know, you eliminate some of the distractions playing at home, right? You go out on the road, it's just us, right? Yep. You sit in the hotel, and you know, it's, you know, one track mind, and I think they're ready to go. I think they're ready for the challenge, because it is one.
17: Yep. It's always fun to see how they react on the road. Good luck today.
18: No doubt. Thank you.
9: All right, Chip Walters there with offensive coordinator Anthony Selfo. And yeah, coming back from the first week and making that transition from week one to week two, and able to focus being on the road, I think can be a positive for the Blue Raiders. We've seen in the past two early road wins for this program, so hopefully that will come to fruition here tonight in Huntington, as we are about 45 minutes away from kickoff from Huntington and Marshall, as the Blue Raiders on the road here in week two. I want to let you know, on and off the field, Atmos Energy is a big fan of the Blue Raiders and the communities that they serve. 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
7: 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Chip Walter sat down with defensive coordinator Brian Stewart.
17: Defensive time with Coach Brian Stewart, and let's take a couple minutes and review what we saw last week. I've asked everybody, I guess. So, how did you feel like your guys on defense handled the start stop situation that we had to deal with last week?
24: I thought they handled it in a very mature way because, you know, we had some momentum, stop. We had to go back out there, had some momentum, okay, then now the momentum starts to fluctuate, and then we were able to answer. So I think they did a good job. Hopefully we don't have to go through that again, but I thought they handled it in a mature way.
17: Yeah, got a defensive score. That's a huge thing for you guys.
24: Oh, yeah, we talk about the 10 different ways of ball disruption, and that's one of them. And, you sitting around, we're big, we'll take three. Well, that's a big take one right there. And right. We were able to score, so that's exciting, and we need more of that.
17: Yep, exactly. That's the goal every week. We saw some names that we had not seen before and some young guys. James Johnson kept coming up on our spotting when plays were being made. So there was a young guy who kept finding the football.
24: We played everybody that we thought can help contribute to a win. And James does a good job. He plays nickel for us. He's one of our transfer portal guys that we got from USC, and he just does a good job. He loves to play. He plays nickel. He did a great job, and we got more guys to come.
17: Yeah, exactly. We'll see those as the season unfolds. Did you feel like you got after the quarterback as well as you wanted to?
24: No, if there was a disappointment, that would be it. I went for coverage more than I did for pressure, and I just thought that knowing this quarterback well, I didn't want to give him a chance to get loose on us. So more just corralling him, make sure we know where he is, than pressure.
17: And did it? Were you surprised that Ogle went longer than their starter last week after they made the change?
24: No. Chip, you were with me these past two seasons, and yeah, we kept on seeing a different quarterback every time. So the truth of the matter is, I was thinking it was going to be Ogle because he's a coach's son, one of the coach's son. And then when they went with the guy who started the week before, it was just like they got to find a rhythm, and we were able to stop the rhythm, especially on third down. So they had to do something. So we were ready for that, and that's one of the reasons why we wanted to make sure that we caged him instead of attacked him.
17: Yeah. Now, speaking of quarterbacks, you told me before we started talking today that this is the first time since you've been here that you'll face the same quarterback from one year to the next, and because

0: was that a good diagnosis of what you're actually going to see from them against Penn State's defense?
1: Well, what I will say is this: all information is good information.
0: Yeah.
1: So I'm taking the information from what happened last year. I'm taking the information what happened last week, and I'm trying to see if I could get a personality on the quarterback, their offensive coordinator, and how they operate.
0: Yeah. All right. If you got to boil it down to a couple of things, what do you want to see tonight?
1: We got to win third down, stop them in the red zone, and eliminate the QB run.
0: All right. That sounds good to me. Let's go get them.
1: Let's go, Blue Raiders.
2: Ryan Studart, our defensive coordinator. You heard the name James Johnson mentioned in that interview. James Johnson is one of our starting safeties, and he's a sophomore from Douglasville, Georgia, transfer in, and is celebrating his 20th birthday this coming Monday. So happy birthday to James Johnson. We hope he has as good a game as he had last week. Well, JP, you know, the Raiders and Marshall meeting for the second straight year, and the guys mentioned that game last year. That was a funny game because the first quarter ended with Marshall ahead 21-14. But the halftime score was 21-20. In that first quarter, each team scored on every possession they had, with the exception of the Raiders' first possession when they turned it over, and Marshall turned that into a touchdown. But the Raider defense stiffened in the second quarter, did not allow a score, were behind only 21-20 at halftime, and then Marshall completely dominated the second half. We'll have more Inside Blue Raider Football that'll be coming up after this on the Blue Raider Network from Ben Wagner.
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2: And welcome back in for the final time inside Blue Raider football. Dick Palmer, J.P. Plant with you. And J.P., the Raiders going for their second straight win tonight. And if they do that, they will be the first Blue Raider team to accomplish wins in their first two games since that 2001 season. We talked about that earlier in the pregame. In that year, the Raiders won their first two ball games. I think they won their first three, maybe. But they're trying to get off on the right track tonight on the road.
3: Yeah, and you know, coming off a victory, some confidence, and you know, avoiding what has been weather delays that this particular team and guys that have been with this team and Coach Mason for the last couple of years, they came out on the better side of one of those long weather delays last week. And so hopefully, I think a little confidence to not allow perhaps a little thunder, perhaps a little lightning to roll through. And we hope for some good weather tonight. But I think the confidence there can be a big thing for the Blue Raiders here tonight.
2: I think one of the keys to the game tonight is will be the Raiders' ability to contain the tight end. Toby Payne, their big tight end, about 6'4", caught two touchdown passes along with other shorter throws in the ball game last year. And if the Raiders can contain the tight end, that will go a long way toward easing the way into a Blue Raider victory.
3: Yeah, and I think you know, offensively for the Blue Raiders, the confidence that Roman Gagliano under center and that offensive line, and really a plethora of guys in the backfield that can take the ball. And we heard Coach Anthony Selfo talk about, you know, get the ball to the guys that can make those plays. So I think the confidence is going to be there, and I expect some big things here for the Blue Raiders tonight as they take on Marshall here in about half an hour.
2: Okay, coming up, we're going to be going back to the booth, joining Chip Walters and Joe Dubin, and they will set the game for us on their countdown to kickoff. That'll be coming your way next. JP and I will be back at halftime as you listen to Middle Tennessee Football from Van Wagner.
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12: Welcome into Huntington, West Virginia tonight, where Middle Tennessee and the Marshall Thundering Herd will get together for the 13th time in football. The Blue Raiders and Herd have been Conference USA members together, and now they are separated after Marshall left to go to the Sun Belt a few years ago. But this is a rivalry that goes back to the 1AA days, back to 1992, as a matter of fact. These two met twice during the 1AA playoffs. Marshall won both of those matchups here, but when both teams were in Conference USA, Middle ended up with a 5-4 advantage. But what we're trying to tell you, after 12 matchups, Marshall leads the all-time series 7-5. But as 1A members, it is all even at 5. And so, Joe, there have been some classic matchups along the way.
13: Yeah, they have. And this is going to be a fun game tonight. Two teams are looking to kind of get their footing going tonight. Of course, Marshall took it on the chin last week against Penn State. You know, Middle, I think Middle felt they left a lot on the field after that game was called with 11 minutes to go in the ball game. So it's going to be fun. Two teams similar. The campuses are similar to me. It's kind of a fun game, a fun environment. It should be a nice night.
12: Yep, here at at Jones C. Edwards Stadium. Seats right at 30,000. The Blue Raiders tonight, by the way, will be in the same exact white uniforms they were in last week, since Marshall is not having a whiteout tonight. They're wearing their home greens and green jerseys and white football pants, and Middle Tennessee in white jerseys, white pants, and their silver helmets. Today's injury report is brought to you by the law offices of John Day, Murfreesboro's personal injury law firm, and a proud sponsor of the Blue Raiders. And a few, there are a few names that are out today, including wide receiver Landon Collins. Most of these were unavailable last week. Malik Love, Chris Noble, Chris Reagans, Micah Smith, offensive lineman Otto Janse Van Rensburg, and Jack Walton. So those are the Blue Raiders who will be out of today's game as we get ready to go. We'll take a timeout, take a look at both of these two teams, and we'll also relook at Middle Tennessee's win last week against Murray State. That's when we return after this on the Blue Raider Network, powered by Van Wagner.
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17: 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Each week, you'll pick eight NFL team logos. If you match four or more of the logos drawn on Sunday, you win. Match all eight, and you could take home a jackpot that starts at $1 million. My sources also say you could win VIP tickets to Super Bowl 62, and they said to play responsibly. Now back to you, Bob.
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12: Welcome back into Jones C. Edwards Stadium here in Huntington, West Virginia. 23 and a half minutes away from kickoff today as we count it down. Chip Walters and Joe Dubin with you. Middle Tennessee got a win last week over Murray State. And Joe, you look at that game, 38 points, 400 total yards of offense. You had a 200-yard passing quarterback, 100-yard rusher, 100-yard receiver, and you did all that in just over three quarters.
13: Yeah, and it felt like they did. Like I said earlier, less some football on the field last week, but they were having fun. I look down there, Roman Gagliano celebrating the defense when they come off the field. Defense celebrating the offense. And we hadn't seen a lot of that. That was fun last week, but the game was called in the fourth quarter. Middle gets the win, and now it's got to do it for four quarters today.
12: You like fun?
13: I love fun.
12: All right, let's have some fun. Let's listen to some of the highlights from last week on today's Raider Rewind. Season 112 of Middle Tennessee football begins tonight at Floyd Stadium as the Blue Raiders of Middle Tennessee take on the Racers of Murray State. Toe meets leather, and we're underway from Floyd Stadium. First and goal, Gagliano looks, throws a fade, corner, caught, touchdown. Brown to the left. Gagliano looks, tosses it out there, they got it. Lacey, 20, 15, 10, 5, touchdown. A little jailbreak screen again, and Cam Lacey gets it in the end zone. We've not seen Roman use his legs tonight in any real meaningful way. Third down, four. Hand off, left side. No, Roman keeps it. 20, 15, 10, 5. Touchdown. On cue, Roman Gagliano to the right side and rushes her in from 22 yards out. Second and seven. Gagliano, delayed handoff to Brown to the right side. 15, 10, 5. Touchdown. Great block at the goal line, and Terrence Brown is in for the Blue Raider touchdown. Running play again.
13: There we go.
12: And not much there. Fumble! Middle picked it up. Here we go, down the sideline. That is going to be a touchdown. Blue Raiders on the return of the fumble by Kalen Woods. And the Blue Raiders win it by a score of 38-14, and Joe, at the same time, you had Marshall playing on the road at Penn State, and they took it on the chin 48-0, which you think Marshall, who was picked in the top half of the Sun Belt this year, they're going to want to come out tonight and play well, and I think that's going to be part of it, withstand the early storm that Marshall is going to try to throw at you here tonight.
13: Well, Derek Mason talked about that. So absorb the body blow from the first quarter. They're going to come at you. They're going to get this crowd into it. He said, we just play our game, make no mistakes, absorb those body blows, those punches by Marshall, get us in the second quarter. From then on, if we're close, we got this game. But you got to survive this first quarter because you said, Chip, earlier, it's going to be a nice crowd tonight. Marshall's fired up, first home game of the year. We'll see what happens.
12: Carlos Del Rio Wilson, their quarterback, he would – Penn State made him one-dimensional last week, but he is at his best when he is able to use his legs.
13: Absolutely, and that is how this Marshall football team goes. That Penn State game last week, I watched it. Then I'm like, I'm throwing that game away because that was not him. Penn State was able to take Marshall completely out of their game plan, but he is the motor for this football team. If Middle can control him tonight, they got a great shot of winning this game. But can you control him? We'll find out.
12: Del Rio Wilson played at both Florida and Syracuse. He is from Atlanta and is a fifth-year senior and played well, in especially in the second half against Middle a year ago and helped guide the Thundering Herd to a win. His number one target, it's not a wide receiver. It is his tight end, Toby Payne, who was targeted 10 times last week, made 8 catches, and was one of the few bright spots for the Marshall offense against Penn State.
13: Well, again, Penn State took them completely out of everything they did. So if I'm Derek Mason, I'm looking at that game last week versus Penn State. As Marshall, thinking, what can I take away from this? There's not a lot because Penn State dominated that football game. That's why this game tonight, you have that unknown because you're not really sure what kind of Marshall football team you will see tonight.
12: And the same goes for their defense. Penn State scored 48 points. Marshall prides itself on being a physical defense, and they have been, you know, year after year after year. And but they have a little bit of a different alignment about them. They name their positions a little differently than a lot of, you know, what's traditional. You know, they've got a jack linebacker and they've got an edge and they've got this and that. But still, it's 11 on 11 when you get down to it.
13: There you go. That's exactly it. They got their two linebackers in the middle that are really good. But again, how much did we see from them against Penn State? Because Penn State's offensive line was just pushing those guys down the field. And here's the thing this week. Marshall head football coach said he was embarrassed by the performance. And Derek Mason says, you know, we talked about being embarrassed. They've been there. Coaches have been there. So the best thing to do to get that embarrassment gone is come out the next week and play a full, hard 60-minute football game.
12: Players do not like to hear their head coach say they were embarrassed. By the way, the defensive coordinator, Tony Gibson, is the head coach here. He is now in his third season. The defensive coordinator is Brad Lambert, who was a long time. He's actually the head coach that started football at Charlotte. When they started back, Brad Lambert was their coach for a long time. And then was let go there, and he has now been here as the defensive coordinator for just a little while. Let's talk about Middle's defense while we're talking defenses. Again, not sure what you can take away from the Murray State game last week. You know, coming out of the second weather delay, Murray put together a good drive all on the ground against Middle Tennessee. Tonight, you and I were talking at the breakfast table this morning. The Blue Raider linebackers have to play well tonight, in particular because that tight end is such a target. And talking to Coach Mason on Monday night over at the Boulevard, and we'll hear from him again today, talk about that this is a day where the linebackers have to play.
13: Absolutely, because you got to contain their quarterback. So Ashton Taylor, Corey Smith, Caven Call, they have to play as better as they've ever played in their football lives today, because you got to contain the quarterback, got to watch out for the tight end. And again, the RPOs have kind of been something that Middle's having trouble to pull down. If they can stop that, keep the quarterback contained, they got a great shot tonight.
12: All right, it is 16 and a half minutes or so away from kickoff here tonight. We'll step aside. You'll hear from Coach Derek Mason when we return on the Blue Raider Network, powered by Van Wagner.
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3: Final strains of our national anthem here at Jones C. Edwards Stadium. And the Marshall Thundering Herd Band on the field. 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
4: Time for the final word before today's game with Coach Derek Mason. 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
5: Always, right? Today's one of those games where, for us, we can take the things that we saw on tape, apply, get better, and make sure that the Blue Raiders play Blue Raider ball.
4: Yeah, and last week against Murray State, that was kind of an all-about-you-guys kind of game where you wanted to be as good as you could and execute as well as you could. Now when you play a team like Marshall, who, is more like-minded, do you start really getting into the matchups and all that kind of stuff?
5: Yeah, football is always about matchups, and I think from week to week, man, you have to prepare, and I think we've prepared, for what Marshall's going to give us. Now what we got to do is impact it. We got to go out offensively, defensively, and special teams, and play smart, physical, and tough football.
4: Yeah, you were pretty complimentary of your offense last week, and I was talking to Coach Selfo earlier, and the thing you got to put into perspective with all the good things you did, it was only in three quarters plus 4 minutes, and hey, when you get a 60-minute game, this offense has a chance to do a lot of really, really good things.
5: Absolutely, hopefully today we get a 60-minute ball game, and we want to try to match
4: all at one time. Yeah,
5: all at one time. Yeah. We want to maximize all that we can, man. We want to play, fresh, smart, clean football.
4: Yeah. Now, defensively, you said on Monday during your presser this week, you wanted to see some improvement. What are the areas that you thought that you need to get better at?
5: Yeah, I think we're going to get tested in the middle, right? I thought we got out of gaps at times. I think we're going to see heavy screens and a fair amount of trick plays and shots. And, guys just have to apply the rules. Today's a rules game. This team plays a certain type of way. We got to apply our rules, get lined up, tackle the football, and make sure we can get off the field on third down.
4: Yeah, now Marshall has a quarterback we know that can operate, and we knew from last year and also from the Penn State game that they played, they have a tight end who can really, really get things done.
5: Yeah, I mean, the quarterback and the tight end have, great chemistry. I mean, he had 10 targets, 8 catches last week. Today, I think he's a big part of what, this quarterback does. I mean, if he doesn't like, what he sees down the field, I mean, he'll find him. They'll have plays for the tight end. And so the tight end's a big key to the run and pass game. So the thing we have to do is be mindful but still play, good assignment football and eliminate yards after the catch.
4: What is it about a really good pass-catching tight end that causes problems for a defense?
5: Yeah, I think, for the most part, the tight end is really the second level, of an offense. And generally, you're playing on the third level. You're trying to cover receivers down the field. So when a big, tight end can get into those windows, and catch the ball and get those shoulders squared up, man, there's yards after catch. And yeah. And I think tight ends move the chains. Generally, they work between the hashes, and that's what Marshall will do. They will find the tight end in between the hashes, and he can make some plays. So we got to limit limit explosive opportunities.
4: This is going to be a big day for your linebackers.
5: It's going to be a big day for our linebackers. Our linebackers are going to have to key run, stop the pass, and play the quarterback as well. So they make you play 11-man football. We just have to read our keys and trust the help around us and just do our jobs.
4: Yep. One of the things you also talked about where you want to see improvement is kick coverage. But you guys did a lot of good things on special teams, but they spit out a couple of returns.
5: Yeah, I mean, you know, kick coverage, whether you're talking about punt, okay, and how you protect and cover, or whether you're talking about, make kickoff coverage itself, man, you got to run and hit, okay? Football's a run and hit game. You're not trying to, give them unnecessary yards. Man, we need to get some pins, start them backed up, and that all starts with special teams.
4: I know you love to play at home, but do you learn more about your guys going on the road for the first time?
5: Absolutely. In order to play good football, man, you got to win on the road. And today provides us an opportunity to do just that. Again, we just have to be mindful. We don't have to play hero ball. We just got to play good Blue Raider ball.
4: Go Blue.
5: Go Blue.
3: 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Rates are subject to change at any time. For the Blue Raiders, as we mentioned, they have a couple of guys who are out with injuries, but they were out already last week. Not a ton of changes in the starting lineup tonight, but along the offensive line, left to right, Reese Tripp will be at left tackle. Travaris Edwards, at left guard. Chris Moreno at center. Alex Gale at right guard. Quentin Butler at right tackle. The starting wide receivers, Marcus Allen, Cam Lacey, and A.J. Jones. Tavion Galloway listed as the starting tight end. Antonio Martin, who had the 100-yard game last week, starting at running back with Terrence Brown and D.J. Taylor behind him, along with Roman Gagliano starting at quarterback. For the Blue Raider defense, very quickly, Hickson, Simpson, Smith, and Butts across the front. Taylor, Corey Smith, Kaven Call in the linebacker spots. The corners, Aiden Singleton and Jackson Loeb. And the safeties, Gumbo Gaskins and Kalen Woods. 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We'll take a timeout and tell you, stand by for college football. It's Middle Tennessee and Marshall for the 13th time. Coming up next here on the Blue Raider Network, powered by Van Wagner.
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14: Here's the snap, there's the kick, and it's going to be wide left. Middle win! Middle comes to Reno, they roll the bones and get a big victory here today.
13: Now, with the call of the action, here's Big Joe Dubin.
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19: Season 112 of Middle Tennessee football continues from the banks of the Ohio River in Huntington, West Virginia, where Middle Tennessee at 1-0 takes on the 0-1 Marshall Thundering Herd. Hello, everybody. Chip Walters, Joe Dubin with you from high above Joan C. Edwards Stadium, getting ready for the kickoff tonight on a cloudy evening, but very comfortable here in Huntington. 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Here's our own True Blue meteorologist, Lou Jaton.
20: I'm meteorologist Lou Jaton with your kickoff forecast. Keep your fingers crossed we don't have another weather delay during tonight's game. However, there is a chance for some scattered showers and thunderstorms throughout the entire game. It's going to be cooler than last week. Temperatures in the upper 70s to right around 80 during the first part of the game, dropping to the mid-70s by the end of the game. However, it's still going to be very humid. Not much wind out there, what there is out of the south, but less than 5 miles an hour. From the Blue Raider Network, I'm meteorologist Lou Jaton.
19: All right, thanks a lot, Lou. Right now it is cloudy and 79 degrees. A look at the radar right now. It is all clear. We are going to get this game started on time. The Blue Raider captains are on the field waiting for the Marshall captains to come out for the coin toss of today's game. The Blue Raiders have out there Roman Gagliano, among others, and those defensive captains as well. And our referee today is Reed Brotherton, and we should be able to hear the coin toss from referee Brotherton here momentarily, as the Blue Raiders again decked out in their all whites today. Marshall in the green jerseys.
21: Captains, welcome. Middle Tennessee, you're the visitors, we'll call the coin toss. The American Eagle is heads, the Arizona flag is tails. What's your call?
22: Tails.
21: The call is tails. The call is tails. Tails, you've won the toss.
22: Defer.
21: You defer your choice, you're going to get the ball. Which way are you kicking? Middle Tennessee has deferred his choice in the second half. Marshall will receive in this end zone. Let's have a great game.
19: All right, Reed Brotherton, you heard our referee, and Middle Tennessee wins the toss for a second straight week, but today they change their choice and they defer until the second half.
23: I love it. Get my defense on the field, let him set the tone, be aggressive, be fast, be violent.
15: let Marshall say, all right, you were embarrassed last week. Let's see what you can do. Defense got there. They can set the tone. We'll see what happens.
3: All right, the Marshall offense will have Carlos Del Rio Wilson starting at quarterback. Jashawn Barbie expected to be the starting running back across their offensive line. At right tackle, Xavier Balsley. Jalen Slappy at right guard. Andrew Dudley at center. Robbie Martin at left guard. And Tariq Montgomery at left tackle. Their starting wide receivers, Adrian Norton, Xavion Turner Bradshaw, and Owen Sweeney. And the tight end, Toby Payne, who had 8 catches last week against Penn State. Middle Tennessee will kick it off, and the Blue Raider defense will be on the field. And it will be Dominique Bourgeois who will kick it off tonight. He shared those duties last week with Wyatt Joyce. But Bourgeois, the transfer from Susquehanna, will kick it away. Check who is deep for Marshall. Chris Culliver, number 3, standing a half yard deep in the end zone. Toe meets leather. We're underway from the Joan. Taken by Culliver at the goal line. Back across the 5 to the 10. He is stacked up at about the 19-yard line. Spun around and spun down at the 20. And that's where the Marshall drive will start. And Joe, right off the bat, we have seen that the Blue Raider kick coverage team was on top of things.
18: Well, one of the guys leading the charge was Aiden Butts. Your big defensive end was one of the first people down the field setting the tone, which I think is a great example of how hard these Blue Raiders work.
3: Jashawn Barbie is the running back for Carlos Del Rio Wilson. They'll send one man in motion and give it to Barbie on first down. Stacked up at the line, broke away from a tackle, picks up 4 yards on the right side, gets it up to about the 24-yard line where linebacker Ashton Taylor out of Hoover, Alabama, makes the stop.
18: Big number one. 91 Felix Hickson had hold of the jersey. He's like, I'm not letting you go. I'm going to hold the jersey. And they came and finished him off. Nice job, though, bottling up inside.
3: Second effort there by Barbie. Still out there. Del Rio Wilson will get it. Fakes it, screens it to the near side. That's Norton. Norton hit at the line of scrimmage and brought down maybe a yard gained up to the 25-yard line. And again, Ashton Taylor jumps in to make the stop.
18: Zion Simpson-Smith, the big man, got out into the open area and spun him around. That's great hustle. 2 really good plays by the Blue Raiders starting this game off.
3: Last week, Marshall 9% on third down. Here they've got it 3rd and 5 at the 25. Empty backfield for Del Rio Wilson. A slant incomplete up at about the 34, 35-yard line. And there it was intended for Xavion Turner Bradshaw, and James Johnson, the nickelback, was there to cover.
18: Great coverage. A man coverage on all the receivers outside. Had nowhere to really throw the ball. Had to throw it on a dime. Couldn't do that. Great series by the Blue Raiders. Again, when you get embarrassed at Penn State, you can't run your offense. This might be the first game for the Marshall offense.
3: Cooper Heimbach is the punter, and not a great kick. It's going to hit the ground at about the 38, taken on a bounce at the 34, and then downed at the 36-yard line. Middle Tennessee on the return. That was Hogan Wasson. On the return, Raiders are going to have it 1st and 10 at the 35 after a punt that is good for 40 yards.
18: Yeah, so Wasson goes up and gets the ball. There's like 3 Marshall guys coming at him. Like, oh, watch out. But if he lets that ball go, it rolls another 15, 20 yards down the field. So smart to pick it up. The Blue Raiders are going to start at their own 35. So far, so good for this football game.
3: That's what the tuna used to call invisible yards, when you let it bounce and go down. But the Raiders picked it up. They've got it to the 35. We'll check the running back and see if that is indeed Antonio Martin. Tight formation. He gets it on first down. No, they throw it deep down the right side. There was a fake there, and it's incomplete at the 20. Middle took a deep shot down the right side, intended for Cam Lacey on first down.
18: That was
19: trying to loosen them up.
18: Well, that was such a good fake by Roman that 10 Marshall guys all converged on the line of scrimmage, and Lacey had one-on-one coverage on the outside. Nice job by Marshall, though, by not letting Cam Lacey get past them.
19: Boy, he fooled me on the fake right there. Gagliano at the line on a 2nd-and-10 play. Martin off his left hip, 2 wide outs to the right. Gagliano hands it off, and it will be Martin who is going to be hit and dropped for a loss. Back to the 34. Cannon Lewis, the middle linebacker, got there, and Martin had nowhere to go.
18: Well, I see this all throughout college football. First play, you throw deep. Second play, you do an RPO up the middle, and it goes nowhere. This is across all of college football today. So it leaves you in a 3rd-and-10 right now. Big down early in this ball game.
19: Raiders bring in Terrence Brown on 3rd down in the backfield. 2 wideouts to the right, 1 to the left. Gagliano out of the shotgun, takes it there. Stops. He'll step up. He'll look to run. Gets to the outside, 35, and is going to be hit at about the 39-yard line by linebacker Cannon Lewis. They kept stringing him out, and he went down at the 39, and that's where the Raiders will punt.
18: Yeah, that 2nd down play sets you up. It'll get anywhere. It sets you up a 3rd-and-10. You know you got to throw the ball. Marshall dropped back in kind of a prevent coverage. Nobody was open. Nice job by Marshall on defense.
19: Raiders got about 3 yards out of that possession. Adrian Norton is deep for Marshall. Blue Raiders have Ashton Logan in to punt. This will get underway from the 38-yard line. Logan, a high spiral. Norton backs up, takes it at the 15 on a fair catch. So the punt good there for 47 yards. And there's timeout on the field. 12:07 to play in the first quarter. No score. Middle Tennessee and Marshall back after this on the Blue Raider Network from Van Wagner.
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19: No score. Each team has had a possession here in the first quarter. Middle Tennessee and Marshall right now. 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
19: Chip Walters, Joe Dubin, JP Plant, and Casey Brown on site here in Huntington, West Virginia.
18: As we talked earlier, absorbing the body blow right now. Middle defense did really good on the first series that Marshall had. Do it again, get the ball back, make something happen. But so far, so good.
19: Barbie, the running back, with Del Rio Wilson working out of the shotgun. 2 wide receivers to the right, 1 to the left. Neither squad got more than
3: The Blue Raiders got 3 yards of offense. Marshall had 5 in their first possession. Here, the quarterback keeps it. Raiders try to hem him in, and he gets hit after a gain of 1.5 yards up close to the 18-yard line. The Raiders turned him back in, Joe, and got him in there where all those other white shirts were.
18: Well, he's going to dump it off to the running back in Gumbo Gaskins.
21: Official timeout for an injury to the offense.
18: Sorry, Gumbo Gaskins kind of jumped the route, turned him back in. Aiden Butts was waiting on him. Then I looked down. There's like 6 Blue Raiders converging on the quarterback. And that's the whole thing. Do not let him get comfortable. He is the Sun Belt Offensive Player of the Year, right? Preseason, they've got all the accolades for him. He's a great quarterback. Just don't let him get out of the pocket and do things. Penn State stopped him last week, and so far Middle's been able to do the same.
3: The right tackle for Marshall coming up very slowly and being helped off the field, Xavier Bosley, which means Isaac Clary should be his backup, who is also 6'7", 327. No shortage on size here. The full field is in shadows right now. There's still some sunshine on the far side of the stadium. 2nd and 8 after the gain of 2. Quarterback keeps, works to the right side, 20-25, stumbles down at the 28-yard line. And the Blue Raiders knock him down after a first down on the run.
18: Well, there you go. Prime example of when he gets a little clearing, he can take off and go.
3: Kalen Woods makes the stop back to the line quickly. Marshall looks to speed things up. They'll pitch it to the left. And it's going to be Barbie who gets butted up at the 30-yard line and falls forward to the 31. Kaven Call, the outside linebacker from Apopka, Florida, made the catch or made the stop.
18: That's the old quick pitch to the left, get your running back out in space, but nice job by Call, who had the tight end out there, shed the tight end and made the tackle.
3: 2nd and 7 at the 31 for Marshall. They have picked up an initial first down, and it's going to be Del Rio Wilson. He'll take it. He will fake it, throw it, caught at the 41-yard line, and running across on the far side is Turner Bradshaw. Inside the 30, the 20, the 10, he is going to go for a touchdown. 69 yards, Xavier Turner Bradshaw on a crossing route from Del Rio Wilson for the Marshall touchdown.
18: Well, that's a tough one. It was all stacked up on the left side. He found a little seam, hit the ball in stride into the end zone.
3: 10:36 to play in the first quarter, and a 69-yard catch and run. He actually ran about 61 of those, or 59 of those yards. And the kick by Jorge Diaz-Nicolas is up, and it's good. Timeout on the field. 10:36 to play in the first quarter. Marshall strikes first. They lead 7-0 here on the Blue Raider Network, powered by Van Wagner.
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4: 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Marshall goes 80. They go 84 yards on just four plays, Joe, and 69 of that came on the pass and catch. And the yards after catch for Xavier Turner Bradshaw was about 59. The play was 69 yards, and the pass was only about 10. But on that crossing route, he found the sweet spot and came all the way across the field and down the sideline.
5: Well, that's the thing with their quarterback, Del Rio Wilson. You're always cognizant if he's going to run or throw, so you're kind of hesitant. Nice play call. They snuck him underneath, and he got to the open, hit him in stride, touchdown. So you always got to be wary of what their quarterback's going to do, and that time he got you.
4: Blue Raiders look to answer as Marshall set to kick off, leading 7-0 with 10:46 to play, 10:36 to play in the first quarter. The kickoff will be taken in the end zone and downed. Boy, the Blue Raiders, Santana Fleming caught it about 3 yards deep in the end zone, took one step back toward the goal line, and then took a knee. And the Blue Raiders will get it at the 25.
5: Well, the other up back, Ashton Jones, went over and said to stop, and he was, oh, and he stopped right there. But look, either have the ball on the 25 than the 12-yard line, so nice call.
4: Terrence Brown is the running back. He goes in motion, and the Raiders end up with four receivers on the right side and an empty backfield for Roman Gagliano. Quick hitch out to the near side and caught and out of bounds there, A.J. Jones. Jones picks up five and tackled by Eddie Pleasant, the quarterback, the cornerback, I should say. Second and five from the 30, or actually second and four. They give them the 31 on that. Evan Potiker in at an H-back, and under center goes Gagliano. Brown, the running back, and they'll flip another tight end. That's Galloway to the left side of the formation. Second and four. Play fake, no, handoff, and a gain of a yard to the 32. It's going to be Brown who ran it a yard to the 32, and it's going to be third and three.
5: Ran is a little bit of a word there because he went to the line and kind of stopped and was looking for a hole. There's nothing there. So anytime you can get a running back to stop in the backfield, you got him, and they got him on that play.
4: Third and three at the 32-yard line. Empty backfield for Gagliano, trailing 7-0 here in the first. Gagliano gets the snap, looks, throws, nearly intercepted at the 34. Caleb Clark Glover got his hands on it, popped it up in the air but couldn't come down with it. It's fourth and three.
5: I will tell you this. If Roman gets that ball out a little bit further in front of Cam Lacy, touchdown. There's nobody behind Cam Lacy. So keep that in your back pocket for later on because that could have been a touchdown.
4: Adrian Norton is deep, standing back at his 25-yard line. Ashton Logan in for his second punt of the day. The last one was good for 46 yards. Logan gets it away. They came after him, and the punt is going to be down. It'll take a Blue Raider bounce and go out of bounds somewhere around the 20-yard line. They're going to mark it at the 20. That is a 47, 48-yard punt, and the Marshall offense will come back on the field.
5: Yeah, they almost got that punt. He has two personal protectors back there. The guy to his left took a step up the line of scrimmage.

0: have scored his second defensive touchdown in 2 weeks.
1: Oh, my. I don't know why he didn't just fall on the ball in the end zone. Take the safety.
0: He tried to be a hero. That's why.
1: Just fall on it, get the 2 points, and move on. The only thing is, I'm going to – are they challenge? Do they review this?
0: They review every play.
1: Okay, because to see if he's got a knee down when he gets the ball in the end zone. That's the only thing. Hopefully it's not the case. Guess not.
0: They're going to let him play here, it looks like. Middle Tennessee trying to tie this thing up after a defensive score. They've not stopped play. Bourgeois is out there. Snap, hold, kick. Good, and we're tied. Well, to recreate what happened there, a bad snap.
1: Right.
0: Del Rio Wilson chased it back into the end zone, and instead of falling on it, he tried to pick it up. He was hit. The ball came back to about the 2 yard line. Woods picked it up and goes into the end zone for the score.
1: Well, I think another Marshall guy tried to scoop it too as well, and he took it. My goodness.
0: Timeout on the field. We're tied at 7. Middle Tennessee and Marshall with 9:08 to play in the third. Back after this on the Blue Raider Network from Van Wagner.
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0: 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Wow. And another exciting play with a defensive touchdown. And for the second week in a row, it's Kalen Woods who does it.
1: Oh, my goodness. Right place at the right time. But look, hustle. When I looked down and saw the ball, Chip, there were 11 Blue Raiders that were converging on that right there. So nice job to take advantage of a mistake by Marshall, which doesn't happen a lot.
0: Chris Culliver is deep for Marshall. And for the Blue Raiders, it will be Wyatt Joyce to kick off. Joyce out of Marshall County, Lewisburg, Tennessee. Tie game at 7 here in the first quarter. Joyce kicks it away, and this one is going to go through the end zone. A touchback. So first and 10 for Marshall at the 25-yard line.
1: So watching the replay, when he tried to pick the ball up in the end zone, Aiden Butts just clobbered him, and he fumbled the ball. And then Woods was there to pick it up and score. Aiden Butts on the kickoff team, rushing the passer, making things happen in the end zone. Big number 93.
0: A captain. His parents at the ball game, they were in the hotel last night, had a chance to meet them. And matter of fact, Aiden called me over and said, I want you to meet my parents. And very nice folks, and have to be proud of their son.
1: Oh, yeah.
0: Football is going to be at the left hash as Marshall is asked to move the ball over to the left hash to start the drive.

0: Deshaun Barbie back in at running back off the right hip of Del Rio Wilson. 7-7 here in the first. Del Rio Wilson gets it. He'll give it off to Barbie. He and Barbie, you really couldn't tell who had the ball at the mesh point, and they both ran right at the line, and they pick up nine on a run by Barbie. Corey Smith, the linebacker, makes the stop. Second and one at the 34. Quick. It'll be a long throw down the left side and out of bounds. And a flag is going to go down. Might this be offensive pass interference?
1: It looks like how the Blue Raider coaching staff reacted. Yes, it is.
0: Jason Hardy was the intended receiver. Now, as part of the new rule, if it's offensive, this is only a 10-yard penalty.
2: Pass interference. Offense, number three. 10-yard penalty from the previous spot. Repeat, second down.
0: The penalty is on Chris Culliver, and it was Jason Hardy who was the offended Blue Raider. That'll move it back to the 24-yard line, and it will be second and 11. Toby Payne, the tight end out wide to the left, and they look for him. They get it to him at the 27-yard line. He'll roll up to the 30 and be knocked out of bounds there on a good defensive play by Jason Hardy, who came up to make the stop.
1: That was Marshall overflooded the strong side of the field, had one guy on that side of there. So nice tackle on the tight end for not getting a bigger game.
0: Third and five at the 30. Raiders jump where they were offside. They get a free play here. Down the left side, that is incomplete. Jaden Williams was the Blue Raider who jumped, and Del Rio Wilson had a free shot. They couldn't take advantage of it, but it's going to be a first down.
2: Defense number 94 was in the neutral zone at the snap. That five-yard penalty results in a first down.
0: That'll put the ball at the 35-yard line. After the penalty, the Blue Raiders had 10 penalties last week, and it's one of the things that Coach Derek Basin wanted to make sure that they cleaned up.
1: That'll drive you crazy. A lineman, you see the ball right there to do that. That's one of those things that will drive a coach crazy.
0: Just trying to guess on the snap count. Boy, nearly caught him in the backfield. It's Lester, the running back. He is going to get maybe a yard. And Corey Smith, the linebacker, chased him down. Who was that almost blew it up in the backfield?
1: He came in so fast, I couldn't see who it was.
0: Gain of one, second and nine. At the 36. Is Barbie back in, or is that still Lester? Lester's still the running back. He's off the left hip of off the right hip of Del Rio Wilson. He comes, throws, caught, and a great open field tackle for a minimal gain. It's Hardy on the catch, or rather Hardy on the stop, and the catch is made by Adrian Norton. But it is a very short gain, if a gain at all. They're going to say the 36, no gain. Third and nine for Marshall. Three wideouts to the left, including the tight end Payne. Lester still the running back. Third and a short nine.
1: Yeah, call a timeout. Go, go, go. The defense was confused. Good call,
2: timeout.
1: Coach.
2: Middle Tennessee, their first. 30 seconds in length.
0: 30-second timeout for Middle Tennessee. J.P. Plant is here, and J.P. Plant has scores.
3: All right, we've got several games happening right now in Conference USA. In Nashville, Delaware is making a game against the Commodores, 35-26. Vanderbilt leads, but Delaware just took the ball, 3:22 to go fourth quarter. At halftime, it is Florida International up on Buffalo, 21-6. That down at Pitbull Stadium. Jacksonville State up at Ohio U, 17-14. They lead late second quarter. Sam Houston up on Tulsa at home, 7-0. Tulsa, of course, with their win over Oklahoma State a week ago. Georgia State leading at Kennesaw State, 6-3.
0: All right, third down and a short nine for Marshall. They'll bring one man in motion back to throw Del Rio Wilson. He'll look, he'll wind it up, he'll throw. It's going to be caught, but for a gain of only a couple, up to the 39-yard line. Jackson Lowe makes the stop as Adrian Norton made the catch. And, Joe, a couple of really good open field tackles there on receivers after the catch.
1: Not only that, but the coverage that time, there was not a guy who had a yard between himself and a Blue Raider. So nice job of the defense, keep him in kind of contained in there, and also keeping the quarterback not using his legs so far in the game. That's a plus.
0: Cam Lacy is deep as the punter, Cooper Heimbach, gets it away. Heimbach from the 39. It'll be taken by Lacy at the 8. Gets outside to the 10, and he'll be swarmed under at about the 13-yard line. So that will be a punt good for about 46, 47 yards again. And Middle's offense will come on the field.
1: Well, I think sustain a few good drives here. Take some time off the clock. Get a little confidence, a little momentum. Roman's had some passes that have just been so close to going all the way. And he's had plenty of time to throw the ball to as well. So, again, we talked earlier. Absorb the body blow from Marshall in this first quarter and go in the second quarter keeping it close. And that's what they're doing right now.
0: Well, the Blue Raiders got a score, a defensive score on a scoop and score. Here they start this drive at the 14-yard line. Gagliano with a flanker to his right. Gets the snap, steps up, has a little room across the 15 to the 20 to the 21-yard line, and he's knocked down there, 3 yards short of a first down by Cannon Lewis.
1: He is a lot faster than he seems for that big frame that he has. Nice pickup there.
0: They shorted him a yard on that. It's going to be second and 4. They put it on the 20.
1: What?
0: He made the 21 easily. Blue Raiders have two tight ends there, Galloway being a pass-catching tight end. They'll end around it. Taken by Lacy, 20-25, stayed on his feet, got the first down. And out of bounds at the 29-yard line as he went into the spin cycle, and Cannon Lewis knocked him out. But it's an Al White Motors first down. Al White Motors, your Ford and Lincoln dealer in Manchester since 1955.
1: I'm such a big Cam Lacy fan. We talk all the time, keep your legs, keep your feet going. He got knocked around like two or three times, kept going, got the first down.
0: Antonio Martin back in at running back. He had over 100 yards last week against Murray State. Here on first down, he'll get the call to the right side at an angle, 30, 35, and down at about the 36-yard line.
1: Oh.
0: Picked up about 7 there as Torrente Hinton knocked him down.
1: That's the old trap play. Was that Potiker that pulled through the hole and took out the linebacker? Oh, that's old school football right there.
0: They're going to give him the 37. That's an 8-yard pickup to the 37-yard line, second and 2. And Joe, this is a good spot at second and 2 if you want to take a shot.
1: Yes, they gave us the yard back they took away from us.
0: That's right.
1: Right? Thank you.
0: Terrence Brown in at running back. 2 wideouts to the left, 1 to the right. They'll bring Lacy in motion. He'll line up and now come back the other way. They'll fake it, throw it, come to the near side. Good block. 40. Spins. 45. First down. They kind of ran a little crazy option look there where Gagliano spins around and threw it to Lacy. Caleb Clark Glover on the stop, but the Raiders have another Al White Motors first down at the 45-yard line.
1: There's a Marshall guy in the backfield with all of them, and I'm like, oh, don't throw it to him. And he got the pass to Cam, and Cam took it for the first down.
0: First down at the Blue Raider 45. Clifton in motion. They'll hand it. Fake the reverse. It'll be Brown, turns the corner, got back to the line of scrimmage and a yard past it. Cannon Lewis shattered him all the way down the line of scrimmage. The Raiders pick up 1. It'll be 2nd and 9.
1: I thought we'd have a Philly special because Roman was running out into like a route, like a little wheel route out there, but the ball went the other way. That's why I got excited for that.
0: Martin comes back in. He really has a good feel and a good wiggle when they run kind of that veer option look.
1: Oh, yeah.
0: Brown coming to the Raiders from Kansas State, but he was with offensive coordinator Anthony Selfo 2 years ago at Southeast Louisiana. 3:20 to play in the quarter. Gagliano, quick throw over the middle, and it's going to be to the tight end, and it's getting through two different tacklers. It's Caron Perdue. He got hit twice, and they're at the 40-yard line of Marshall. Cole Funderburk makes the stop. That is an Al White Motors first down, and that was just a zip of a pass to Perdue right over the middle.
1: Oh, the effort. My goodness, the effort. That's what you want to see out of a big boy.
0: And Perdue snuck in there. They got it to him quickly. He lines up on the left side of the formation here. Gagliano rolls to the left, looks, throws, has a man there, but overshot him. Boy, that was about to be a touchdown.
1: Oh.
0: And Hogan Wasson overshot by Gagliano by not a whole lot, but they had it. It was there.
1: Yeah, it was like a little clear out there. The Wasson kind of escaped on the backside. Problem is you're running to that strong side. Marshall overloaded that area. It was really tough for Roman to throw that ball across his body, but I like the way they're keeping Marshall off balance. These plays are great.
0: Second down and 10 at the Marshall 40-yard line in a tie game. Back to throw on play action. Gagliano steps up. He'll roll. He'll look. He'll try to get a block, stay on his feet, move it down inside the 40 to about the 36-yard line. And again, Cannon Lewis lowered the boom on him over there. They're going to put him at about the 35, so it'll be third and five.
1: You know what I like, Chip, what Roman didn't do right then? Didn't throw the ball down the field. Didn't feel comfortable doing it, didn't force anything, just took the ball to the sideline over there. I mean, for a guy that's only had, what, four starts in his career, pretty good.
0: Terrence Brown back in at running back. They'll line him up on the right side, and an empty backfield for Gagliano. Two wideouts to the left. On third and five, Gagliano takes it, and a whistle sounds and the play stops, and I wonder if he took too much time.
2: Delay a game.
0: Yep.
2: Offense. 5-yard penalty. Third down.
0: Tried to get everybody lined up correctly and took too much time.
1: Again, one of those penalties that'll drive a coach crazy. Jumping off sides, delay a game, but that's okay. I mean, it's... I'll take that over interception or fumble any day of the week.
0: So it's going to be third and 10 at the Marshall 40. You'd like to get at least 5 or 6 yards back and give Bourgeois a shot here. This would be 57 from where it is right now. Brown, the running back, Gagliano on a delayed handoff. Gets it to Brown, left side, 40. 35, stumbles and comes up short.
3: Flag.
0: There's a flag down at
3: 38.
0: The 36-yard line.
3: There's two.
0: There's another flag over at the 38-yard line.
1: Give us some offset in here.
2: There are fouls by both teams, which will offset. Holding, offense number 83, offside. Defense, number 58, repeat third down.
1: All right.
0: So we'll do it again. Third and 10 at the 40-yard line.
1: I like the call. I don't like the – I wish he had kept on – it doesn't mean anything now, but I like the call because Marshall's not expecting that. So the Selfo, the coordinator for middle, is keeping Marshall off their on their toes, and I'm really liking what he's done so far in the first quarter.
0: Third down 10 at the Marshall 40. Tie game at 7. 50 seconds to play in the first quarter. Flag, and the Raiders had the snap wrong. It's going to be a 5-yard penalty on middle here.
2: False start. Offense, number 75. 5-yard penalty. Third down.
0: Reese Tripp started too soon, and Joe, you think about it, you had it third and five at the 35.
1: I think they got the wrong number. I think it was Butler, 71, who jumped. But I'm looking at the replay here. It looks like it was, but anyway, it doesn't matter. I mean, you lose 5 yards.
0: It's third and 15. Raiders have to get to the 30-yard line. See what they try here. Gagliano, somebody's helmet came off. They get it out to Brown. Brown inside the 40, Brown to the 35, and he stopped at the 33 and was then tackled by Braden Hall.
3: 58, the helmet off.
0: For the Blue Raiders, it's an offensive lineman who lost the helmet. That was Travaris Edwards. But it's going to be fourth down and about four from the 34-yard line. They're going to bring Bourgeois on. Dominic Bourgeois attempting a 52-yard field goal to try to give Middle the lead, but the first quarter is going to come to a close right there.
2: That is the end of the first quarter. Timeout in the field.
0: Entertaining in the first 15 minutes here in Huntington. Your score after one quarter, it's Middle Tennessee 7, Marshall 7. Back to Huntington after this on the Blue Raider Network, powered by Van Wagner.
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0: One quarter in the books here in Huntington, West Virginia. Middle Tennessee and Marshall tied at 7. The Blue Raiders got their score on a defensive scoop and score. And the Blue Raiders trying to take the lead here. The first play of the second quarter will be a 52-yard field goal attempt by Dominic Bourgeois in the first quarter. Total offense, Marshall 89, Middle 72. The Blue Raiders had 39 through the air, 33 on the ground. Marshall 79 through the air, 10 on the ground, but 69 of those yards came on one play. That was their touchdown.
1: All right, I'm looking forward to this. Bourgeois is on all the watch lists for kicker of the year and everything. It was fantastic in Division II.
0: Or Division III, actually.
1: Oh, I'm sorry.
0: At Susquehanna. He's on the Lou Groza watch list.
1: When you kick a 50, it would be a 51-yarder on the road, you'll get on the Big Joe list.
0: Well, that's the one you
1: right? The one you want to be on. No, I really like the way they played in the first half. I think they weathered the storm. The offensive line's playing really well. The D is swarming everywhere. I like this.
0: Fourth down and four at the 34. This will be a 52-yard attempt. Ashton Logan is the holder. Henry Hamlin is the long snapper tonight. Dominic Bourgeois from the right hash mark. From 52. Snap, hold, the kick. It's going to be long enough. Is it true? It is! And Dominic Bourgeois, now 27 of 27 in his career in field goals. And Middle Tennessee takes the lead 10-7 over the Marshall Thundering Herd.
1: I think that would have gone easily from 60 because it went halfway up the goalpost. I mean, it was drilled that.
0: A 52-yard field goal. The Blue Raider drive. 10 plays, 52 yards. And it took, the one I like about that, Joe, it took 6 minutes and 47 seconds off the clock.
1: Yes.
0: And the Blue Raiders lead it by a score of 10-7. And the Blue Raiders bring their kickoff team back out. And it will be Chris Culliver, who is standing at the goal line for Marshall. And it will be Bourgeois, who will be kicking it off.
1: What I liked about that, if you ask Marshall, what did Middle do in the first quarter so well? You're like, well, they ran, they passed, they blocked. So many good things that they did in that first quarter.
0: Bourgeois' kickoff is going to be returnable from the 3-yard line, but there's a whistle and a flag and a stoppage.
1: You call fair catch?
0: I guess he did.
1: Yep,
0: fair catch called for, so it's going to put it at the 25-yard line. And that is with 14:53 to play here in the second quarter.
1: So what I think, if I am Marshall, I'm getting Del Rio out and about and see what he can do with my legs, because the first quarter they were able to bottle him up, not so much, but now I would put all the game plan on his shoulders.
0: First and 10 from the 25. Del Rio Wilson, play fake, now runs. 25-30, 35, slides down at about the 37-yard line, and that's going to be a pickup of 12 yards and a first down. Joe, I'm not sure I like your suggestions earlier of what they needed to do.
1: Well, Middle's got to put a spy on him. I mean, they got to give up one guy to make sure he doesn't do that again.
0: So a first down at the 37-yard line. Del Rio Wilson hands it off. Nope. No, keeps it. 40, 45, 50, and gets out of bounds down in Middle territory already at the 46-yard line.
1: You know, he's not the conference preseason MVP for nothing. I mean, he's a heck of a running back. He's got a good arm.
0: He's thick. He is 6'2", 225, fifth-year senior out of Atlanta. We saw him last year at Floyd Stadium, and
1: same thing.
0: He took over the game in the second half. First down here at the Blue Raider 46. Del Rio Wilson stays in the pocket, throws, catch made. Yes. And that's going to be Chris Culliver. He's tackled over there on the far side by Kalen Woods. So from the 46 to the 41, a gain of 5. It'll be second and 5.
1: What a great job by Kalen Woods. He had no help over there. He broke down, attacked the guy, got him, brought him down, held on for dear life, and pulled him down. Did not get faked out any way at all. Nice. He's having a heck of a season so far.
0: Barbie, the running back, off the right side of Del Rio Wilson. Del Rio Wilson pulls it down, looks to run, gets inside the 40, does not get the first down, or does he? Yes, he does. All the way to the 36, and Jaden Thompson on the stop at the 46, but it'll move the chains.
1: Yeah, just keep feeding it to him, and then until Middle can stop him, I'd keep doing the same thing they've done so far on this drive.
0: Well, when you've got a quarterback who can run, that gives them the advantage on numbers. Now, they'll hand it off to Barbie here. He gets inside the 35 and picks it up down to the 33. And a gain of 3, second and 7. And Zion Simpson-Smith slowed him down and waited for his compatriots to get him on the ground. Second and 7. 12-10 to play, first half.
1: All right, they ran this play earlier where everybody kind of spread out. They did like a parting of the Red Sea. He ran up the middle. Doesn't do it again.
0: Empty backfield for Del Rio Wilson. Takes it. He'll run straight to the left. Gets outside. They had him. Got back up. He gets inside the 30 and out of bounds at the 28-yard line. That was just a straight run to the left for the quarterback, Del Rio Wilson, and he picks up 5. It'll be 3rd and 2 at the 28-yard line.
1: Well, if he drops back, that means the receivers go down the field, the DBs follow with him. Because he ran down the line of scrimmage, Middle is able to kind of converge on that side, and there was early separation. So nice job by the defense from containing him right there.
0: T.J. Lester back in at running back. He is They have swapped back and forth between Barbie and Lester. Del Rio Wilson takes it, straight drop, but play is stopped and a timeout taken.
2: Timeout. Marshall, there first.
0: So Marshall,
2: 30 seconds in length.
0: Marshall didn't like what they saw there on a third and two play. It'll be a 30-second timeout. Reminder, we're back on Monday night at the Boulevard for Derek Mason Live. Hope you can join us at 6 o'clock on Monday. You never know when Joe might show up and autograph a copy of his book.
1: Right? Or album? Whatever you need, Chip. I'll come down there, whatever you hang out with. Third and two here. If I'm Marshall, they're on the left side. I roll out with Del Rio Wilson up to the right side. I mean, again, his legs were what make him a superhero. It's tough to, you know, contain him, but you got to get him out of the pocket. If you're Marshall for middle, you want to keep him in the pocket.
0: That's correct. Third down two, and Del Rio Wilson keeps it, and he gets the first down to the 25-yard line. Corey Smith got him on the ground, but it was just student body left, and Del Rio Wilson just let his blockers get out in front of him. First down at the Blue Raider 25.
1: It's like an old single wing right there. Just get the snap and run and follow your blockers and get the 2.5 yards that you need for the first down. Nice drive by Marshall. This is what you want to do with your best player.
0: They started at their own 25. They're now at the Blue Raider 25. Lester still the running back as Del Rio Wilson gets it. They'll give it to him on a misdirection.
10: Nice.
0: He gets it back to the 25. Got inside to, well, they're going to mark him right at the 25 for no gain. And he's stacked up by Reggie Johnson and others at the line of scrimmage. Second and 10.
1: Well done. Everybody just kind of piled the middle right there. Once they knew the ball is out of Del Rio Wilson's hands to running back, they just converged on that running back.
0: Second and 10. They'll check to the sideline on this. The tight end, Toby Payne on the left side, he's playing almost an H-back. Back to throw, Del Rio Wilson toward the end zone. He's got a man out there. Knocked away, but a flag at the 5-yard line. They were hand fighting, and James Johnson was back there defending.
2: Prior to the pass, holding defense number 11. 10-yard penalty from the previous spot. Automatic, first down.
0: That's going to be first and 10 at the Blue Raider 15.
1: As I told you, I'm holding you. If I know you're going to score a touchdown, I'm grabbing you, I'm holding you. I'm fine with that.
0: Well, the receiver had gotten a step on Johnson, and he did grab him. And then he was able to get himself even with the receiver.
1: Right.
0: And knocked it away. A diamond set to the right. Del Rio Wilson looks, goes the other way on a slant. Inside the 10, it's going to be caught at the 8-yard line. And it's going to be on Adrian Norton who makes the catch. And Jackson Lowe on the stop.
1: I have not seen a diamond set in forever. And he even looked that way, went the other way.
0: Oh, of course. It was all eye candy to get the ball to Norton on the left side. Second and two at the 7-yard line. Marshall's got their big set in there. Two tight ends. They'll hand it to the running back who gets to the 5, to the 4, to the 3-yard line. Lester going to be marked at the 4. It's a first down, though. First and goal. Middle Tennessee has Bryce Williams in at one of the defensive tackle spots. But first and goal at the 4 for Marshall. Lester, the running back. Del Rio Wilson is the quarterback. And it'll be Del Rio Wilson to the left, and he will get in. He faked it to the running back and went to the left and just got in for the Marshall touchdown.
1: Nice drive by Marshall. Nice job on the line. Able to hook their lineman on that side. Nobody could get close to him, and he had a blocker out front. Next thing you know, was in the end zone.
0: They'll bring in Jorge Diaz-Nicolas for the point after. He is from Madrid, Spain. There's the snap. The kick is up and it's good. So Marshall retakes the lead. They put together an 11-play, 75-yard drive, and they now lead it by a score of 14-10. Timeout on the field. Back to Huntington after this on the Blue Raider Network, powered by Van Wagner.
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0: Marshall leads it by a score of 14-10. The Thundering Herd put together an 11-play, 75-yard drive that took 6:22 off the clock. The last two drives, Joe, have taken a total of 13 minutes and 5 seconds. So
1: we might be headed back to Murfreesboro by 9.
0: Well, we'll see.
1: Hopefully with a win. All right, so you know what you got to do now.
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0: Chip Walters, Joe Dubin with you from Jones C. Edwards Stadium here on the campus of Marshall University. And your point, Joe.
1: All right, so now you see what the quarterback can do for Marshall. You did not get to see him do this versus Penn State, because he did nothing, because Penn State was so good that game. So now you've got one drive. You see what he can do. They'll make adjustments. They'll know how to attack him. That's okay. He was going to do that. You knew he was going to do that. What you got to stop is him doing it 3, 4, 5 times during the game. So he's going to get the ball down the field. He's going to throw with his legs. You got this. You don't do what to expect. To stop it now and go down the field and score some points on your own, because the middle offense is playing really well so far.
0: Santana, Fleming, and Ashton Jones are deep for middle. Krebs is the kickoff man. It will go into the end zone and through the end zone. It'll be first and 10 at the 25-yard line with 8:31 to play until halftime. So Middle Tennessee's going to match it now. The offense has not scored a touchdown yet, Joe. The defense has scored a touchdown. The offense has gotten a field goal on its last drive, but that last possession went 52 yards. Now you're looking at putting together a 75-yard drive. DJ Taylor in it, running back, the sophomore from Riverdale, for the first time tonight. Lacey in motion, low snap, handoff to Taylor, picks his way through, gets across the 25, across the 30, up to about the 31, 32-yard line. Caleb Clark Glover made the stop, and Joe, that could have been disaster.
1: Oh, man. But Roman was smart, picked up quickly, handed it off to Taylor, and he got some yards up the middle right there.
0: I would have done the same thing, because I would say, hey, I don't want it. Second and 4th to 31, Terrence Brown now in at running back as the Raiders rotate backs. Man in motion. Gagliano keeps it, throws down the sideline. Caught, and is he inbounds? We'll see. Incomplete.
13: Gagliano's pass going out of bounds.
3: Actually went over his head.
0: Went over the head of the intended receiver.
14: ball
0: game. That was the tight end, Purdue.